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1: After the quarterback changes, because remember, they brought in Philip Rivers off a coach in high school. Riley Leonard got a couple of looks. It was just a disaster. If you can get back, and Alec Pierce will play into this too, and I know he's on the PUP list, but if he can be right and Jones can be right, you have a Colts team in a soft division that is capable of making some noise.
2: Those Philip Rivers stats aren't so bad when you look them up. It's wild that he came in off the couch.
1: How did that happen?
2: 63% completion percentage from Philip Rivers. Daniel Jones, it's big news if he's healthy enough to be cleared to do 11-11 in 2 days from now. Also, though, he's coming in off an Achilles. Everybody calm down. Just be easy with him, man. He doesn't need to be out there hitting people. Certainly, I don't think that they're going to be doing that. Coming up next here on Amber and Ian with Adam Kaufman filling in for Ian tonight. Stanford is leading the way in what could be the next big step in the future of college football. We'll talk about it right here on ESPN Radio.
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11: A better life with Dr. Sanjay Gupta.
12: They say consistency is key, but sometimes you just gotta switch it up. A new study out of Harvard School of Public Health found that varying your exercise routine could add years to your life. What exercise someone did didn't matter much. What did matter was that all the exercises together worked all the muscle groups in their body. Now, an added benefit to changing things up is it can help you push through the plateau effect. That's when your body gets so efficient at doing something that you actually stop getting better at it. And we know from previous research that specializing in any one sport at a young age can make someone actually more prone to injury. And as experts we talk to point out, even elite athletes switch up things with their workouts, making sure to target strength, cardio, flexibility, balance, and doing that every single week. I'm Dr. Sanjay Gupta, helping you live a better life.

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5: Yeah, I mean, goes home. The team is good. 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
4: Yeah, he was born in Akron, Ohio. I mean,
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5: 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I'm Q Myers. 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Speaking of all roads, what is the next road for one Stephen Curry? 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
12: A better life with Dr. Sanjay Gupta.
13: They say consistency is key, but sometimes you just gotta switch it up. A new study out of Harvard School of Public Health found that varying your exercise routine could add years to your life. What exercise someone did didn't matter much. What did matter was that all the exercises together worked all the muscle groups in their body. Now, an added benefit to changing things up is it can help you push through the plateau effect. That's when your body gets so efficient at doing something that you actually stop getting better at it. And we know from previous research that specializing in any one sport at a young age can make someone actually more prone to injury. And as experts we talk to point out, even elite athletes switch up things with their workouts, making sure to target strength, cardio, flexibility, balance, and doing that every single week. I'm Dr. Sanjay Gupta, helping you live a better life.

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6: A better life with Dr. Sanjay Gupta.
7: They say consistency is key, but sometimes you just gotta switch it up. A new study out of Harvard School of Public Health found that varying your exercise routine could add years to your life. What exercise someone did didn't matter much. What did matter was that all the exercises together worked all the muscle groups in their body. Now, an added benefit to changing things up is it can help you push through the plateau effect. That's when your body gets so efficient at doing something that you actually stop getting better at it. And we know from previous research that specializing in any one sport at a young age can make someone actually more prone to injury. And as experts we talk to point out, even elite athletes switch up things with their workouts, making sure to target strength, cardio, flexibility, balance, and doing that every single week. I'm Dr. Sanjay Gupta, helping you live a better life.
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1: They're going to have a couple team mini camps in August that'll give the Sixers and LeBron James an opportunity to spend time with each other, to galvanize, to get that chemistry right.
2: So LeBron running point, it's a possibility. Just the idea of LeBron in a Sixers jersey still has some people, well, surprised. Many say it's unprecedented. ESPN's Brian Windhorst on First Take.
3: It truly is out of this world that LeBron James would join the Philadelphia 76ers. He would say, I don't care about money. I don't care about family. I'm not even sure how much the city of Philadelphia mattered that much, because I think he's going to live a big chunk of the season in New York. This is a wild set of circumstances, and this is why, you know, the league is trying to come to grapple with it. And I know what fans feel, and that we are sort of a voice of those fans now saying, well, can they win? Like, yeah, of course. Look at this talent. Sure, they can win, but it's so outrageous. It's so, and I say this not being critical, it's a ridiculous situation. It's a historic one-off.
2: LeBron, Philadelphia. More from this story later in the show. SportsCenter All Night, ESPN Radio. Time for some football. NFL training camps buzzing with excitement from coast to coast for the start of a new season. Tell you who else is buzzing with excitement. The Rams. Can they do it? Can they get Aaron Donald to return for 26? Rich Eisen thinks the decision is made and had this to say on Monday on his show.
4: Under what circumstances does Aaron Donald go through a process and he comes through it, Sam?
5: Nah, yeah.
6: Exactly.
4: You know what I mean? Like, I'm not feeling it. I'm not feeling it. How does he go through a process that showing up to the facility, the only mental part of it is I'm here, I'm envisioning what it's going to be like week 15 after a training camp. Mm-hmm. Do I want to put myself through all of that? Exactly. That's why I stopped playing. Part of me just thinks going through the process and just deciding I'm going to go through a process means he's already decided.
2: Certainly makes sense. I know I was convinced when video leaked to him on the practice field in L.A. putting in work. Those weren't scenes of someone thinking they may not play this season. And talk about a potential lift for the Rams, already the favorite to win the Super Bowl, according to DraftKings Sportsbook. Back to the ballpark, that's next. SportsCenter All Night continues. 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
3: 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I'm Dr. Sanjay Gupta, helping you live a better life.
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2: Fans now saying, well, can they win? Like, yeah, of course. Look at this talent. Sure, they can win, but it's so outrageous. It's so, and I say this not being critical. It's a ridiculous situation. It's a historic one-off.
3: 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More from this story later in the show. SportsCenter All Night, ESPN Radio. Time for some football. NFL training camps buzzing with excitement from coast to coast for the start of a new season. Tell you who else is buzzing with excitement. The Rams. Can they do it? Can they get Aaron Donald to return for 26? Rich Eisen thinks the decision is made and had this to say on Monday on his show.
4: Under what circumstances does Aaron Donald go through a process and he comes through it, Sam?
5: Yeah, exactly.
4: You know what I mean? Like, I'm not feeling it. How does he go through a process that showing up to the facility, the only mental part of it is I'm here, I'm envisioning what it's going to be like week 15 after a training camp. Mm-hmm. Do I want to put myself through all of that? Exactly. That's why I stopped playing. Part of me just thinks going through the process and just deciding I'm going to go through a process means he's already decided.
3: Certainly makes sense. I know I was convinced when video leaked to him on the practice field in L.A. putting in work. Those weren't scenes of someone thinking they may not play this season. And talk about a potential lift for the Rams, already the favorite to win the Super Bowl, according to DraftKings Sportsbook. Back to the ballpark. That's next. 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
13: Pace of play is a giant issue slash problem that a lot of guys talk about. And there's a lesson in what the guy that just won the Open did, which is get on with it. Just missed a putt on 17 to take the lead. I got to play the hardest.

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1: Hey, this is Rich Eisen. 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
1: It's Evan Cohen coming up Tuesday. 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
1: Over the left field. 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Mike Trout, how's that to start the season?
0: To the All-Star game.
1: Oh, my goodness. He crushed it. Giancarlo Stanton and the American League with one swing has tied it up.
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1: 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Leaping and he caught it.
0: Champion is crowned at the World Series.
1: And the Dodgers have won it! Repeat champions for the first time in baseball in 25 years. The Dodgers are World Series champs.
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0: Bruins are the first team with a walk-off win to snap a 12-plus game losing streak since the 06 Pirates. 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The new big man in the big house, Michigan head coach Kyle Whittingham, spoke again on Monday and gave a peek behind the curtain at some things to come.
1: There is a lot going on in college football, and there's more to come. I can tell you that. It's not settled in by any means. But that is a factor, and you're right. There's a lot more consistency, stability, you know, whatever the word you want to use to, you know, at the NBA level or the NFL level. But you know, I love coaching. I love working with college athletes. Mm-hmm. And to me, you know, you got to be able to change with the time.
0: And that from the new head man at the big house. And that'll do it. Coming up next is Unsportsmanlike. 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
8: How often do you stop to wonder whether you should share something that's revealing, maybe even embarrassing, with a partner, a friend, or even your boss? In her new book called Revealing, The Underrated Power of Oversharing, behavioral scientist Leslie John says doing just that can help you deepen relationships that are vital to your life. We need people to trust us in order to get things like love, friendship, and career success. That's what she told us. When you make yourself vulnerable by revealing something sensitive, it does make other people trust you. In turn, when you ask someone to reveal something about themselves, showing that interest will generally lead someone to like you more. Why? Because people like to be asked about themselves, she says. It also signals that they are discriminating and choosy, but in a good way. I'm Dr. Sanjay Gupta, helping you live a better life.
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6: And as the horn sounds, it's been a long 10 years, but once more, the Los Angeles Lakers are NBA champions. LeBron James leading the Lakers to a record-tying 17th title and the fourth in his remarkable

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2: How often do you stop to wonder whether you should share something that's revealing, maybe even embarrassing, with a partner, a friend, or even your boss? In her new book called Revealing, The Underrated Power of Oversharing, behavioral scientist Leslie John says doing just that can help you deepen relationships that are vital to your life. We need people to trust us in order to get things like love, friendship, and career success. That's what she told us. When you make yourself vulnerable by revealing something sensitive, it does make other people trust you. In turn, when you ask someone to reveal something about themselves, showing that interest will generally lead someone to like you more. Why? Because people like to be asked about themselves, she says. It also signals that they are discriminating and choosy, but in a good way. I'm Dr. Sanjay Gupta, helping you live a better life.
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1: And I'm like, well, hold on a second. And we can name two topics, maybe.
2: A lot or any.
1: It's, yeah. We've talked about hygiene. We've talked about ick. We've talked about turlets.
3: Tweets.
1: Yeah. Say, tweets.
3: Joel
1: yeah.
3: Embiid
1: yeah.
3: tweets.
1: Joel Embiid tweets. Guy.
4: Listen, you can't be picky about how you get your sports. We technically reheated, stuck them in the microwave, a couple takes from yesterday.
1: Yeah.
4: Right?
1: Well, because we had to talk about the reaction to them.
4: And I admitted to being a Falcons fan.
1: You owned up to being a Falcons, which is an ick in its own right.
3: Yeah. And also,
1: no, I'm a Raider fan, and that's an ick.
3: Kyle Whittingham said something. We've teased it twice.
4: Yeah, we've teased it twice.
3: And I swear, we're going to get to it.
1: We are.
3: So that'll be our big one of the day.
1: But after calls?
3: After calls.
1: Chris in Duval. Chris, you're on ESPN Radio. What's up, man?
5: Hey, how's it going? Thanks for taking my call.
1: Thanks for calling.
5: Yeah, my big ick is it's the bathroom. It's the people who just run their hands under the water, no soap or anything, as if that. What are we giving the germs a bath? I don't understand. I mean, or maybe they just do it because someone's in there and they just like have to feel like they have to do it. But we're not cleaning anything. And the people who take their drinks in the bathroom, I can't do it.
1: People taking drinks in the bathroom. We just talked about that.
4: Yeah, man, can't.
1: It just, every time a toilet flushes, it sprays stuff up that you don't want.
4: You can't do
1: it. This is it.
4: Yeah.
1: And you say, well, close the lid.
4: With them, though, on just like the, hey, turn on the water, you know, get your hands a little damp, and then, you know, dry them and call it good. Nah, man. Did y'all not learn anything during the pandemic? Soap and water.
1: Uh-huh.
4: The amount of times, and I don't go there anymore, Lifetime Fitness, Buckhead, Atlanta.
1: Yeah.
4: The amount of you that, you know, and I know some of y'all are listening, that would, you know, go use the restroom in that facility and walk out of there and look me or somebody else in the eye without washing your hands. Mm-hmm. You nasty SOB.
1: Disdain. There's like a murderous glint in Harry Lyle's eye right now. Rob is in New York. Rob, you're on ESPN Radio. What's your ick, man?
6: Thanks, guys. My ick and any sporting event is people who can't handle their alcohol, especially when I got my kids with me. That's probably one of the most annoying things there are that I just don't like. I can't handle it. It's actually keeping me from not going to sporting events anymore.
4: Yeah, I think that's a great one. I remember one of the first Falcons Saints games that I went to. I was probably high school age because we just didn't go to a lot of games. Like we were younger.
1: Mm-hmm.
4: And fans were fighting. And like I pulled like a couple of like very small children out of it.
1: Jesus.
4: And like, I probably would not take kids to like an NFL game until like they were at least like middle school aged.
1: That's so sad, man, because those memories of going as a kid where you're just like, everything's like faster, louder, brighter, all of it. You're just like, oh man, my parents got me too. You know what I mean? My parents will protect me, you know, but there's some stuff as a parent. You're like the grown men climbing into each other. Like, what are you supposed to do?
4: NFL games are different.
3: I remember I went to a Giants game at the old Giants stadium. They were playing the Eagles. I think it was like a Thursday night game. I was sitting directly in front of Eagles fans. And thankfully, at that point, they changed the beer bottles from actual glass bottles to aluminum bottles.
1: Ooh. Because
3: fans were throwing bottles at the Eagles fans, but I was getting the shrapnel just because I was in front of them. Like, what are you doing, people?
1: I know. Crazy, well, dude, man. It's that way at concerts, too. Like, you go to a concert at the TD Garden in Boston, they got to take the caps off of everything so that you can't fill it up and then lob it at somebody, I guess. Yeah. I don't know.
4: Not at the Noah Kahn concert.
1: It was Noah Kahn. It's bigger than the Garden. Come on, man. No. but no, that was, it was, yeah, it was, a, I cannot imagine trying to protect my kids from a fight from other people because they can't hold their booze. Raymond is in Louisiana. You're on ESPN Radio. What's up, Raymond?

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1: A better life with Dr. Sanjay Gupta.
2: There are lots of things you can measure to get an idea of how healthy you are at any given moment. Temperature, heart rate, blood pressure, just to name a few. But how about how healthy you will be and how long you're likely to live? According to a new study out of the University at Buffalo, two simple strength tests are pretty accurate at predicting longevity in older women. One is hand grip strength, and the other is how quickly people can stand up from a seated position without using their arms. By the way, I remember interviewing former President Jimmy Carter when he was quite old and being really impressed how he just popped out of the chair without using his arms. Not a lot of older people can actually do that. But I think the message here is that maintaining strength as you age is going to help you perform everyday activities, but also help you avoid injury and stay independent. I'm Dr. Sanjay Gupta, helping you live a better life.
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0: investigative unit, my editors, my fellow reporters, we really do our due diligence before we come forward with something. I mean, there's stories that we've gotten tips on that you'll never know about because it didn't meet the criteria that we need to move forward on something. So by the time I'm reaching out to Otani's people, I mean, I've seen some of the wires. I've gotten my hands on documents. I've really talked to sources. And we talk about in the podcast in Sportsland, one of the things that can happen is if you ask someone about something like, hey, is this player gambling or laying sports bets? And you're told no. Okay, great. Thank you for giving me some information. But what can happen is that that can then become a game of telephone. And someone says to someone, hey, ESPN is asking if this person's gambling. And then that person tells someone, and that person tells someone. And it can come back to you as a rumor or as fact.
1: Sure.
0: And that was my great fear. So I had to do a lot of reporting without bringing Shohei Ohtani's name into it.
1: Mm-hmm.
0: I was trying to find out what people organically knew about Shohei, and then later I get tipped off that maybe Ipe's involved.
1: Wow.
0: And the question was, okay, well, what does that mean? In episode 4 of the podcast, we talk to the bookie.

0: We asked parents who adopted teens to share their journey.
1: There are many times I thought, I can't do this. 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

0: Welcome to the Jim Rome Show. Great to be here. What's going on? Nice to have you here. Show is brought to you by FanDuel. Thanks to my partners at FanDuel. What is going on? A very good Tuesday to you. We've got a ton of show for you, a different show. Lots to get done, so let's not waste any time. You know how to find me. I'm not hard to find. You can hit me up on the phones. Toll free, 1-800-636-8686. You can hit me up on the X at Jim Rome. You can email me at Rome, R-O-M-E, at Habitate.com. Or head on over to our YouTube channel where we are airing the program live, and we have a chat. And you can jump up in the chat. The chat is a blast. Chat's funny. The chat's funny because the chat starts off every single day where you're responding to something I've said or you're starting off something you want to say. Yet by hour number three, you're just responding to each other. It's like you have your own show. It's not that you're not paying attention to this show, but you're paying more attention to this show. But that's what you clones do. I'm here for it. I'm here for all of it. All right, so we have a lot to get done. Let me start off by saying the first hour is wide open. Second hour starts with an interview. Former NFLer and an NFL Network analyst, Brian Baldinger, joins me. Baldy, you know he's going to bring the heat, always. Also coming up in hour number two, former NBAer Darren Collison. Third hour is wide open. So let's get busy. You know where to find me. All right, let me start here. Now, you know that I always say that the cover-up is always worse than the crime. I didn't make that up, but I always say that. I believe that. The cover-up's always worse than the crime. And in my experience, that is almost always true. In fact, it always is true. But here's something you almost never see. A cover-up without a crime. Because what would be the point of that? Why cover something up if there's nothing to cover up? Who would do that? The Niners, apparently. At least according to the latest reporting on the Kyle Shanahan car accident situation. And I want to be very clear about this off the top. I'm not coming from a place of vitriol on this. I am not outraged. I'm not offended. I'm not mad. I'm not mad at the Niners. I'm not coming for the Niners. I am, however, curious and confused. I'm just trying to figure this out logically. Why cover or why hide the details of Kyle Shanahan's accident if there was no reason to hide the details of Kyle Shanahan's accident? Especially nowadays when everything is a conspiracy. You had to know that keeping this from the public was just going to turn the public into a bunch of mouth-foaming foil heads. I said yesterday that the tinfoilers had already made up their mind as soon as they found out that the Niners had kept that info from us. To the tinfoilers, clearly something nefarious had to have happened. Or else why would the Niners have tried to hide it or delay telling us about it? And you know what? For the first time in quite some time, the tinfoilers were actually raising a pretty valid point. I was wondering the same thing, which is why I appreciate the reporting from Grant Cohn on what went down. At Grant Cohn, quote, according to this public government website, Kyle Shanahan was holding a cell phone during the car crash, a mere $20 fine for first-time offenders, and the other driver was at fault for the collision. That's it? First of all, I got caught for doing the same thing, and it was more than a $20 fine. But since when is it only 20 bucks? I didn't pay 20 bucks. I paid a hell of a lot more than that. But here in Cali, you're not allowed to do that. And I don't even think he was cited. But that aside, that's it? That's the story, apparently? That's as salacious as it gets? Junior Lobster was using his cell phone at the time of the wreck. But he was not actually at fault because the other driver, a 21-year-old woman, made, quote, an unsafe turn, resulting in the crash. So I'm failing to see exactly what needed to be kept under wraps here. It's all official public government record, by the way, anyway. Not speculation, not rumor, not hearsay, not word of mouth. Not sources say. The police say that he was holding his phone, but she was at fault. And nobody was impaired. So, really nothing to see here, right? Usually I say nothing to see here sarcastically, but this time there literally is nothing to see here other than a completely busted up NFL head coach with a busted beak and busted ribs and a busted hand and 40 stitches. But that aside, it makes the cover up even more confusing. Why not just tell us? Why release this information in a way that makes it absolutely inevitable, that the tinfoilers were going to have a field day with it until the real story came out? Adam Schefter even said that the Niners, quote, did a great job of keeping things quiet, end of quote. I guess, but why? What were you keeping quiet? Why? Is it the cell phone thing? That Kyle was holding his phone at the time of the accident? Is that what Frisco was trying to keep us from finding out? Because that's so scandalous? I mean, come on, that can't be it. Obviously, that'd be absurd. I mean, no, you should not be on your phone while driving. And no, it's not a good example for him to say, but let's be real. This is something absolutely everybody does. Don't even try to deny it. Anyone who drives also uses their phone. They shouldn't, but we all know everybody does. As I mentioned, I do. I did. As I mentioned, unlike Kyle, I was ticketed for it. And believe me, it was a hell of a lot more than $20. So I really don't think anybody was trying to get all bent and butthurt and judgmental over Kyle using his phone at the time of the crash, especially when he wasn't even at fault. She was deemed to be in the wrong. So, tinfoilers, you had this one all wrong, but for once, it's not actually all your fault. Yes, you have ruined conspiracies for everybody, but this time, you actually had a reason to be suspicious. So I can actually give the tinfoilers a pass on this one. This was just handled weirdly and poorly and awkwardly by the Niners. I mean, were you trying to make sure that this wasn't a story until it had to be a story? But then you had to know if you did that, it would look like you were trying to hide something. It would be an even bigger story when it became a story if you try to keep it from being a story as long as you could. Why? Again, my old saying, the cover-up is always worse than the crime. My new saying, the only thing worse than covering up a crime is covering up a non-crime. It's also the only thing dumber than covering up a crime. Covering up a non-crime.
1: Stupid. Dumb.
0: And I don't know. What's the comp? I don't know. Like maybe showing your wife that you deleted all of your texts and your browser history and your dating apps because you didn't cheat on her? Of course she's going to be confused by that. Of course she's going to assume that you did all those things because you did cheat. Because why the hell would you say or do any of those things if you didn't cheat? That's the Niners right now, acting guilty for no reason. Withholding info that didn't need to be withheld and covering up a non-crime. What? Because you didn't want to answer the questions? Is that what that is? Of course there were going to be questions. Your coach got into a car wreck. You can't act like it didn't happen. So by covering it up or keeping it under wraps, of course people made assumptions. My assumption now is that maybe they were just trying to be sensitive about his health. And his family? I guess. All right. If that's the case, why don't you do what everybody else does when something unfortunate happens? You acknowledge what happened. And then you say, he's recovering and we ask that you respect he and his family's privacy and we will update you accordingly. Instead, you wind up creating a bizarre situation around the head coach that was completely avoidable. To quote the Junior Lobster himself, the entire situation has been confusing because it's confusing. Because it looked like they were trying to hide something when there was really nothing to hide. It was really unfortunate, but it wasn't his fault. So why are you trying to hide it? Like, I understand this whole thing about teams always try to be stealth about everything to maintain every competitive advantage imaginable. But what competitive advantage was there to be gained in this case? And what, like, if a player gets hurt, you try to hide the injury because you don't want the opposition to target the injury. I get that too. But was somebody going to target Kyle's ribs or hands while he stood on the sideline with his headset on? Were they targeting his face? I don't understand. To my favorite point, you just don't get it, Rome. Right. This is what I'm trying to say. I just don't get it. Which is why I am going to take this opportunity to once again focus on the positive and highlight my guy, Chris Forster, and his incredible coaching comeback. Rather than continue to dwell on this Kyle Shanahan non-crime, non-controversy cover-up that made no sense, I talked about it yesterday, but it will never stop being incredible that Chris Forster has made it all the way back. The dude who filmed himself hoovering booger sugar in an NFL facility and somehow made it all the way back to such professional respectability that the Niners trust him to provide leadership and stability during Junior Lobster's recovery period. It really is an incredible story. And not just because it gave me a chance to play that amazing footage of that dude going wild on the Bolivian marching powder. It was actually awesome to see the guy at the podium yesterday soaking it all in and showing all of his gratitude. Look at my guy.
2: The thing is, the guy's, he's family to me, this whole organization. You know, Kyle, I've known Kyle for a long time. He's one of my best friends in the world, by far. There's not many people that I call friend, and for a lot of reasons, and Kyle's one of them. And he and his wife, Mandy, are like family to me. This organization did some things for me and pulled me in at a time in my life when nobody would really want to be with me. And Kyle, along with John and the whole York family, have stood by me. And that loyalty is never going to be forgotten. And he's a close, close friend. And it scares the crap out of you when something like this happens to somebody so close.
0: Brother. That is
3: brother.
0: Definite gratitude. And that's legit. And that's authentic. And that's real. I'm not trying to make light of this. I know you think I am. But if you keep your circle tight, and there aren't very many people that you actually, quote, would call a friend, can I be your friend? I totally want to be friends with you now, dude. This dude's got to be my new favorite assistant in the NFL. I mean, sure, Mike McVape, a.k.a. Mike McDaniel. He's all right. He's actually pretty awesome. But vaping on the sideline is child's play compared to hoovering in the practice facility. And as much as Mike McVabe also has a tremendous and inspirational comeback story that I really do respect and admire, he still never filmed himself blasting rails of the Bolivian marching powder. No NFL coach has ever hit rock bottom quite like Forster. Even Bobby Petrino's peeled off face in the gravel could not believe that Forster Dolphins video. And yet, once again, this dude somehow made it out the other end. This guy made it out the other side and has become an enormously successful and respected assistant once again. He's leading the Niners right now. And I'm just glad that I dwelled on this part of the story yesterday instead of hanging with all the tinfoilers in conspiracy world. Because as it turns out, there really is nothing to Junior Lobster's scary accident other than a really scary accident. Which again is why I don't know why they kept it under wraps. Because it turns out, for the first time ever, there was a cover-up and yet no crime.
4: It's confusing because it's confusing.
0: Nobody charged with anything. It's confusing because it's confusing. I don't get it.
1: Dumb.
0: I mean, maybe they thought, given time, that nobody would ever find out. And for the last time, again, I'm not coming for anybody in particular because I didn't know. I'm not going to judge. I'm not going to point the finger. But how is it that nobody knew? That's weird to me. But maybe they thought, if we don't say anything and we give a little bit of time, maybe he'll be all right. But then they got closer and closer and closer, and it was clear that he was not all right. And then they thought, all right, we have the choice. Camp is starting. We have to acknowledge it. And that's kind of my take on it. But how was he going to be all right? He was busted the hell up. Anyway, there's your update right there. Point being, well, about 8 points. But point being, the guy was not under the influence. He didn't do anything wrong. He wasn't even cited for holding the phone. Which, to my point, if he didn't do anything wrong, why did you keep this from the public? Why don't you be transparent about it? And then nobody will assume the worst. All right, so we have that story. That's an update. And to me, it's just kind of weird. So LeCap is gone. LeCap is a 76er, but man, they're still bagging it up. And you know who's bagging it up more than LeBag? Lava Paul. The things that this guy is saying, Rich Paul, Rich, what are we doing? Now you're invoking Kobe? Dude, you got to keep Kobe's name out of your mouth. You do understand, right, that Kobe Nation does not like LeCap Nation. And that why are you speaking for somebody who can't speak for themselves? And then why are you speaking for somebody who can't speak for themselves and saying that he would probably say this when he would never say that? That they can't stop. They can't help themselves. Anytime you want to stop spewing the lava, that would be a good time. But, whatever you do, keep Kobe's name out your mouth. And now free agency's over now. You can stop spewing all this lava. We don't need a whiteboard anymore. We don't need to spew any more lava. It's done. Your guy made his choice. You know, half fam. Haven't checked in on you in a minute or two. And there was A.J. Brown dropping the ball. Mike Vrabel allegedly lighting him up. A.J. talking about the quarterback situation. You know, I want to say, uh-oh. 5 minutes there and A.J.'s already being A.J. right on brand. Yeah, I don't know if I'd go that far, but there was some of that, to be sure. Some other things that have made the rounds this morning. C.J. Stroud showed up at the Texans facility and the internet had takes. And none of them good. None of them good. I kind of hate that the world is the way the world is, but the world is the way the world is. And that's the way it's going to be. And the way you show up matters, no matter where you show up. And understand that there is a camera everywhere in the world, especially at a facility, and especially if the team itself is going to post that camera and that video. So maybe you show up a certain way, but not like that. Unless you're going to ball out and then it doesn't matter. But when you're coming off the year that he had and you've got the question marks that C.J. Stroud has, I don't know that you want to show up like that. Maybe it means nothing. Or maybe it means something. Either way, the internet has decided. Now, if you don't give a damn about the internet, fine. But if you want to give the internet some chum, some bait, some internet nip, catnip, you did, C.J., because nobody has shown up looking quite like that since Bryce Young. Except you showed up looking like a more portly Bryce Young. A taller, more portly Bryce Young. Bryce Young kind of looked like, I don't know, a middle schooler showing up to class. You look like a portly high schooler, CJ. And this has come from a guy who likes you. I'm always trying to defend you, my guy. But you're making it tougher and tougher. And believe me, there's nothing. I can't fight the whole internet, CJ. You understand that, right? I don't mind going to battle for a cause. I just know that if it's me v. the entire internet, I'm going to get my ass kicked. Kind of like they're doing to you. 1-800-636-8686. So I'll get some reaction on the other side. Let's take a break. 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
2: I don't know about you, but my social media feeds are flooded with lotions and potions and gadgets, all promising to unlock different components of longevity. But if you log off, take a step back from all the hype, you'll find that the actual keys to a longer, healthier life are hiding in plain sight. There are four of them. Number one, nutrition. The Mediterranean diet really is the gold standard. Number two, exercise. You should be getting 150 minutes of moderate intensity exercise or 75 minutes of vigorous intensity exercise every week, plus strength training and stretching. Number three, sleep. Sleep is when your body and your brain repair themselves. You should be getting 7 to 9 hours a night. And finally, number four, often gets forgotten, socialization. It's not a bonus. It's a necessity for a healthy life, finding a sense of community, purpose, and belonging. I'm Dr. Sanjay Gupta, helping you live a better life.
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0: galaxy where I would really not want to go back. Well, looky here. I didn't know this was such a significant day. Well, it's not to me, that's for sure. But it is to some other guy. Check this dude out. And let me preface this by saying, do you know how certain rich people can get out of their problems or situations by just throwing money at it? We see this all the time. Celebrities, public figures, rich folk. They throw money at their problems, and oftentimes it works. This is not an example of that, because this guy's not rich. Now, this guy apparently is trying to throw money at his problem, but not nearly enough. I'm talking about Wells. You might remember Wells, sort of a portly figure, got banned from the jungle. I gave him ample notice. Stop doing what you're doing. In all my years of hosting this show, I think I've banned one or two people, max. Stop doing what you're doing. I'll make you number three, Wells. I don't want to come to that. I know you love this show. Stop doing it. But he just kept doing it, and he kept doing it, and he kept doing it. I'm like, why are you trying me? You're going to get banned. And I'm not lifting the ban. I'm just talking about him for this one reason to reset this. Because he's coming at me now with money. And the acknowledgement that today is the anniversary of the day he got banned. So anyway, I told him one last time, I'm not kidding you, bro. If you do it again, I will ban you. So of course he did it again, and he got banned, and has been banned. So now I'm looking at the chat, and what do I see? Super chat. I've said, if you send me a super chat, and what a super chat involves is a financial figure. I'm not soliciting your money. It's just the way YouTube is set up. If you send a quote super chat, and there are two things you can do. You can send a super chat, or I haven't mentioned this in weeks, and I probably should more often. You can become a distinguished member, a distinguished clone. And if you do that, after 30 days, you get this bitchin' orange jar. And that's a nominal monthly fee of $1.99. Now, what else does that get you? At this point, unless I'm mistaken, I don't know if it gets you anything other than it's just kind of you saying, appreciate you, Rome. Appreciate the XR4TI. Anyway, back to Wells. So Wells sends me $1.99 to get into the super chat. Because, you know, even at $1.99, it will get him to the top of the list. Quote, 3 years ago today, Wells was banned. Sad face. Hashtag free Wells. And then, oh, by the way, his handle is totally not Wells. 360.
1: Mm. Totally trashed.
0: Then he chases that with another $1.99 super chat. 3 years is a lifetime in jungle years. Hashtag free Wells. So now the guy sent me two in a row at $1.99. First of all, Wells, 3 years is a lifetime in jungle years. As it relates to you, it's about 3 seconds to me. Number two, bro, I will acknowledge that every person has a price. Maybe even me. I will also acknowledge my price is not $2, bro. You cannot buy your way back in this here jungle for $4. You're still banned. You're not coming up for parole. Bro, it's incredible. I banned you from the program, and you've listened every single day for the last 3 years. And then you threw money at me. Oh, wait. Here comes another one. For another $1.99. So now we're up to almost $6. It totally not Wells, $7.20. Quote, name your price. The jungle and I need each other. All right, now you want to have a negotiation with me. Let's negotiate, Wells. So far, your best offer to me is $6. I mean, damn, Wells, I'll give you $10 never to show up here ever again. How's that? That's my price. Here's $10, Wells. Go away forever. Didn't have to be like this, dude. I am so reasonable. I gave you so many chances. Meanwhile, chat, never mind my fire open or my fire takes or my fire interviews. Chat's having a field day. At Kobo Prods, quote, "That dumbass Wells is giving Rome money. LOL, LOL, LOL, LOL."
1: Laugh out loud, laugh out loud.
0: Emerald Mill Charm, 6041, quote, "Wells trying to buy his way back in." Vic and NoCal, quote, "Wells suck." Signed, Adult Jessica. Vic's still trying to figure out the chat. At Rome's Burner, "If Wells is under three bills, I'd let him in." That's funny, dude. That's funny. And then you know he's not getting in. He's not talking about dollar bills either. He's talking about bills. LBS. It's the reason why he's Wells360. That's his handle. It's the reason why I changed that to Wells720. Bro, I cannot be bought. And I cannot be bought for $2 or $4 or $6. Hey, happy anniversary, Fatso. Yay! There. You're not reinstated. You got your one acknowledgement for 3 years. See you again in 3 more years. Hope that was worth it. Hope that was worth it. Next time I say to you or anybody, you know, that right there is over the line. That's going to get you banned. Don't do it. If the show means anything, you know, if you don't give a damn about me or the show, go ahead and do it. And then you're banned and then it doesn't matter. But if you really want to be a part of the program, don't do something that I tell you is going to get you banned because I said it like 20 times. It's not like I didn't give you an opportunity. So now you're still banned and now you owe me $6. Well, you actually paid me $6. Also, I noticed something, Tommy. I noticed that he retracted one of his messages. Like, so what does that mean on Super Chat? Does that mean I still get paid for that? I want to know if it's actually $8 and not $6.
2: No, I believe the original payment goes through. He just edited the message that was attached to the first payment, I think is what happened.
0: So it's one payment.
2: The payment never disappeared. The message briefly did, and then it came back. I think that's all.
0: Either way, you're still banned. Either way, you're still banned. Dude, there's nothing that you can edit, message edited, message redacted, message retracted. Wells, what could you possibly say at this point to get me to lift that ban? What do you not understand about a lifetime ban? A lifetime ban is a lifetime ban. Now we're done. But you know what, though? That's a win for you, dude.
3: Now I'm done.
0: I just spent, 10 minutes, 8 minutes, 7 minutes? I just did a whole segment on you, bro. You know what? In fact, I did lift the ban, didn't I? I lifted the ban for one segment. And now it's back. See you again in 3 more years. In fact, let's not do it in 3 more years. That's way too soon. Because as you said, 3 years, a lifetime or a 3-year ban is like a lifetime in the jungle. Not to me, it's not. Your 3-year ban to me is like 3 seconds. So let's wait 5 years next time. In fact, I don't want to hear from you again until I'm 80. Bro, I can't say that your ban extends to other jungle unsanctioned events like the Portland Clone Fest. But if the Portland Clone Fest was going to be on TV and you crash that and then you got your face in front of a camera, that's a violation of your parole too. You're not even on parole. You're like on death row. If anything, your case is going to come up before the judge sooner. Right, Aaron, exactly. Rome, isn't he serving 2 life sentences for his appearance at the Portland Clone Fest? Exactly. The second I saw that big grill, I said, okay, now you've done it. Now you have a lifetime sentence on top of a lifetime sentence. So what we did right there is consider that you coming before the parole board, which you also crashed. But I listened to how you tried to tell me that you've been rehabilitated. You've learned from your mistakes. You've been a model citizen in the hole. You'd like to come out and become a productive member of the jungle community once more. See you never again, my dude. No. You don't like that. I just don't know why you would try somebody who's as reasonable as me. Why? What do you get out of that? At Aaron 016, quote, Orson Welles, Citizen Lame. Aaron. Hey, Aaron, if I had a reverse super chat, I'd give you $10 for that. Let's go, Aaron. Orson, and a giant, giant font. Orson Welles, Citizen Lame. She's smart. She's smart. Even if only 5 or 6 of us understood that reference. Well done, Aaron. If there was a reverse super chat, I'd give it to you. All right, let's take a break. Dude, now you're done, Wells. Hope you enjoyed that. Happy anniversary, bro. That's how we celebrate your anniversary, by waiting until I turn 90 before you ever come on here again.
1: Boom.
0: Boom. Out of here.
1: Boom.
0: And then Aaron put you on a poster.
1: Boom.
0: Boom. Out of here. All right, stay tuned. Still ahead. I've got Brian Baldinger, top of the hour. Darren Collison coming up next hour. Third hour, wide open. And lots more to get to myself.
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4: The NBA has reshaped in one summer. LeBron and Jaylen Brown are in Philly. Giannis is headed to Miami. Paul George is a Celtic. And that's just the Eastern Conference. Who will challenge the Knicks for the NBA crown? Westwood One Sports.
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You're lucky enough to hear that bump back. You can see whereby I might not want to go back. And if you're looking at the chat the way I'm looking at it, you can

0: turn the program into just reaction to the chat, but I do want to reference as many of these super chats as possible. There's money involved. And everything about this show generally has been free, except way back in the day, and it may even exist still, the Jungle Insider, there was a subscription fee. But other than that, everything's free. So if you're giving me money, I want to acknowledge it and say thank you. At Boogie Board Club, $10. A $10 super chat. He writes, or she writes, whoever it is, it's Shark Week, Rome. Lots of boogie boarders on the Central Coast recently. Thoughts on boogie boarding? I mean, we covered this yesterday, BBC, Boogie Board Club. Why are you directing this at me? Direct it to the one guy we have on the crew that is about that life. Melvin! There it is! That's real.
1: Dude, no.
0: That's not AI. That actually happened. And every single week when we do our week that was, which is edited, produced, corrected, created by Melvin, you have that. So really, you should be directing it at somebody who still lives that life. In terms of my thoughts on it, I loved it when I was a kid. I always thought they were fast as hell. I like boogie boarding. But I haven't done it, honestly. I haven't done it since I was a kid. I don't own one. Melvin, on the other hand, is still about that life. That picture was taken not long ago. So if you want to send another $10, maybe he'll answer. But Boogie Board Club, there you go. Appreciate that. Thanks for the 10 spot. All right, so V and the Fee is talking about CJ. NTC will respect this. CJ looked like a bum. Watch CJ pull up next time with a pizza box as a suitcase, a shrimp as a Bluetooth, empty tissue boxes as shoes, and a toilet seat cover as a necklace. All right, V, a few things. Number one, I guarantee the NTC will not respect that. He won't, and I don't, because you know we don't allow bum smack. And number two, it's not that bad. It's not that bad. It's not a great look. The optics are not good, and I'll show it to you in a minute. But it certainly is not that bad. It's not pizza box bad. It's not Bluetooth bad. Shrimp as a Bluetooth. It's not empty tissue boxes as kicks bad. It's not a toilet seat covers and necklace bad. It's not like that. Sal in Crapchester, quote, that Stroud video is ridiculous. It looks like he spent the offseason at CGI Fridays. Show a little discipline, my guy.
2: Kind of ridiculous.
0: One more, Rome. So CJ Stroud was portly. What's wrong with that? Sincerely, Narc Bra's chest. Todd in San Diego. All right, you tell me. Let me show you the video.
3: Bruh.
0: Not that. Not the still. Not the moobs. All right, here's CJ reporting. And that's the Texans. The Texans' official account. This is your franchise QB1. Entering a super critical year. And I could even argue, and maybe the NTC might disagree with this. I mean, is this not the biggest question mark on that team? I mean, don't they have a roster that is good enough to contend? Don't they have a roster that's good enough to make a deep run? Hell yes, they do. The big question mark's the quarterback. Now, I'm not going to say him walking into his senior year of high school camp like that, looking like that, walking like that. Again, I always say I'm never going to indict somebody on how they look. That doesn't mean that he's not in the playbook. That doesn't mean he's not in the film room. That doesn't mean he's not in the weight room. I'm going to say it doesn't look great. That doesn't scream alpha. That doesn't scream killer. That doesn't scream, I'm the guy, get on my freaking back. I'm going to get us there. It kind of screams Bryce back in the day. Okay, so that's CJ right now, and this was Bryce back in the day. That's what I meant when I said Bryce. That was throwing out vibes of Bryce going to the first day of middle school. It's Bryce Young, if you're watching on the stream. Backpack, looking rather smallish, looking like he's going to middle school. And look, he's at school. Doesn't that look like he's at school? And then juxtapose that with CJ walking in. Bryce looks like he's going to middle school, and CJ's bigger, and he looks like he's going to high school. Neither look great. Now, that doesn't mean that CJ won't be lighting it up, throwing lasers. I'm just saying you gave the internet a free shot. And the internet's taking that free shot. I don't know. It's a critical year for him. It's a make or break year for him. It just is. It is. Maybe they extend him. Maybe they give him all that dough and he gets that bag. I was just kind of hoping that he walked in with a little more swag. You know, you got to show up a certain way. You got to show up a certain way, especially if you are the face of the franchise. So I was hoping for a little more than that, but it's just walking to work day one, backpack, looking a little portly. Doesn't mean that he can't recapture his first year form. But he's not walking with the swag that he had that first year. Or that swag when I first sat down with him before he got drafted. And the guy just was oozing like it. I don't really know how to describe that. Other than I don't think D coordinators are afraid looking at that. Stucknut Radio. I dare anyone to move to Houston and not get fat. You know, not fair, except there's a lot of other Texans that are shredded and swole. It's not like it's a guarantee, especially if that is your moneymaker and it's your job to take care of your body. We'll see. It's just one of those things. If you're that guy walking in like that, the internet will have opinions and there will be memes and there will be takes and none of them will be positive. Salty Sarah wants in. Diana Russini was in Shanahan's car. Damn, Sarah. That's not necessary. Charles Lee, quote, was Kyle the person he sent the video to? Bro, Forster? Did he send the video to Kyle of him blasting rails of the Bolivian marching powder? Dude, let me just say, if it were sent to Kyle, we would not have it. This video right here of Chris Forster talking about, I miss you. How about me doing this? Yes, no. If he sent that to Kyle, it would never see the light of day. So no, he did not send that to Kyle. He was sending that to a lady somewhere.
1: Miss you.
0: Maybe Vegas. I don't know. And one more. At Colorful Commenter, the other driver, Brandon Ayuk. No, it was not. It was a 21-year-old female, reportedly. Brandon Ayuk was not in Kyle Shanahan's neighborhood. Saw him driving down the road, crossed over, and smashed into him. All right, when we come back, Brian Baldinger joins us. Darren Collison coming up next hour. There's hour number one right there in the tank. Stay tuned. You're in the jungle. I'm Jim Rome. More to come.
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4: I don't know about you, but my social media feeds are flooded with lotions and potions and gadgets, all promising to unlock different components of longevity. But if you log off, take a step back from all the hype, you'll find that the actual keys to a longer, healthier life are hiding in plain sight. There are four of them. Number one, nutrition. The Mediterranean diet really is the gold standard. Number two, exercise. You should be getting 150 minutes of moderate intensity exercise or 75 minutes of vigorous intensity exercise every week, plus strength training and stretching. Number three, sleep. 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You should be getting 7 to 9 hours a night. And finally, number four, often gets forgotten, socialization. It's not a bonus. It's a necessity for a healthy life, finding a sense of community, purpose, and belonging. I'm Dr. Sanjay Gupta, helping you live a better life.
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0: on into hour number two. I'm Jim Rome, and the Jim Rome Show is brought to you by FanDuel. Appreciate my pals at FanDuel, because without them, this is not possible. All right, this is absolutely insane. This is insane. Normally, I would jump right into this and go right to my guest, and I don't want Brian Baldinger waiting, but this just broke. This is insane. According to Grant Cohn, and he was the one that found the governmental report that Kyle Shanahan was on his phone and that the other driver of the car, a 21-year-old female, was deemed to be at fault. That she was the one that swerved and slammed into him. This is what Grant Cohn is posting on X right now. Quote, Kyle Shanahan just called the beat writers into his office to tell us that he was at fault for his car crash, not the other driver. He swerved into her lane. I have so much respect for Shanahan for setting the record straight. He's a stand-up guy. End of quote. Yeah, I don't know about that. But wait a minute. He just called the beat writers in to say, now hold up now. That report, that's not accurate. Actually, I'm the one to blame. That police report where they had me holding my cell phone, and on my cell phone, that was not me. I'm the one who's at fault, not her. So the hell is going on here? What a bleeping circus. Joining me now, I just wanted to get that out there because that just broke, is somebody who played in the NFL for 11 years for the Cowboys, the Colts, the Eagles. He is an NFL Network analyst. He's also a game analyst for Compass Media Networks, NFL radio broadcasts. He is Brian Baldinger. Brian, big dude, good to see you. How you doing, Brian?
1: I'm good, Jim. I'm good. I mean, I'm just listening to the same news you're talking about with Kyle. It's just the whole situation does seem, you know, from the delay to the announcement, you know, now Kyle, you know, probably trying to get out ahead of something on behalf. Who knows? Who knows why this was announced today or just now? But obviously, hey, he wants to take responsibility for, you know, a very dangerous crash. Unfortunately, everybody's going to be okay.
0: All right. I mean, so many things in that to unpack, right? You and I are on the same page. And, you know, first of all, Brian, just why do you think, well, we know now, right? Like the whole thing initially, why was this not announced right when it happened? Obviously, that created all sorts of suspicions when we found out. And then now we're finding out. And then we find out, oh, he's not to blame. And that the authorities cleared him. And then clearly that got back to her and people representing her. And they're like, oh, wait, hold up now. He slammed into me. I mean, this whole thing is wild. It is crazy.
1: Well, it is. And, you know, at some point, you know, the truth has to come out. It just does. He's an NFL head coach. He's not there as the team is starting. You know, they're you know, it's training for this coming season. And so, you know, it was going to get to this at some point, whether, you know, he was at fault or not at fault. At some point, you have to come clean with there's an accident. I mean, accidents happen all the time. You know, why would you hesitate about something that just happened, and why would some people that knew about it just swallow it? It's important news. This is an important franchise, any of the franchises, but this is a serious incident where he was seriously hurt, and he's not going to be able to start training camp as the head coach. Chris Forrester is in his place, very capable, but still, I mean, this is, for the 49ers, this is not really how they conduct business typically.
0: No, I would finally say this. To me, if you're not being transparent, you're right. It's an accident. It's really unfortunate. He was badly hurt, but these things happen, so you acknowledge it, and you're transparent unless you're trying to hide something, right? It looks like you're trying to hide something, but then we come to find out that he did anything wrong. So the cover-up's always worse than the crime unless you're covering up something, and there is no crime. But now we're led to believe, Brian, he dropped his phone. Do we believe that? And again, I can't speculate on exactly what happened, but if they covered it up and they hit it and now he's coming clean, of course everybody's going to say, was it really the phone? Did he drop the phone or was it something else?
1: Yeah. Well, I mean, you look, the door is wide open for all the speculation to come in at this point right now and say, was there something else that really did happen? And why? You know, so all the questions are out there. You know, Jim, I mean, look, you just broke the news here about something that just got revealed. And so that's the next shoe to drop. Is there going to be another shoe to drop in this story right now?
0: Yeah, pretty much that's it. Brian Baldinger joining us. I appreciate your thoughts on that. We'll see, because that's the latest in that story, and there's going to be more to it. We know there's going to be more to it than that. All right, so let me keep it in division, Brian, if you don't mind. I spoke to Rams GM Les Snead, who pulled off another blockbuster in landing Myles Garrett. I talked to him yesterday. Well, we know championships, Brian, are not won in the offseason. Is it Super Bowl or bust for a Rams team that is absolutely stacked?
1: Well, they were right on the cusp a year ago. And had, you know, everything going for him, couldn't get past Seattle. And all credit to Seattle, the number one defense in football. But they went out and addressed their biggest need, cornerback, right away. And so they went out and got Trent McDuffie and Jalen Watson, and they shored up the weakest position on the team. And to Snead's credit, like, their number one draft picks are basically bits, you know, in order to go get great players, whether it's Myles Garrett, Jalen Ramsey, Trent McDuffie. Like, they'd rather have a player that is proven to be great rather than use the number one picks on speculation that they might get a great player. And they had one in Jared Verse. He's a great player, great young player. But if you can get Myles Garrett like they did and you add McDuffie and Watson to go with an offense with the MVP and very little changes on that offense, I mean, look, Sean McVay doesn't want to hear it, but they're the front runners right now.
0: No, you're right. He didn't want to hear it. In fact, he dropped a profanity on everybody saying, hey, man, it doesn't mean bleep right now, but you're right. They are the front runners. What about, normally I would say, to be the champ, you have to beat the champs. What about the Seahawks? All right, so have they taken a step back after losing Super Bowl MVP Kenneth Walker III and some key vets on the defensive side of the ball? Have they taken a step back?
1: Well, I always say that it's harder to replace great coaches than it is great players. So you lose Clint Kubiak, right, to become the head coach of the Raiders. I think that's a lot. Now, they might have, you know, people that are very capable of play callers and how you build the offense, and Jackson Smith and Jigba bust out in a big way that I don't think anybody saw coming and led the league in receiving. I mean, does that change? Does the play caller, the offense designer, it was a true symphony that worked in every levels. Now, Kenneth Walker had his best season. He had a great postseason. He leaves, but you know, they drafted Jadarian Price to be the replacement. That's nothing wrong with that. I don't believe they've taken any steps back. Like, I think Byron Murphy and Leo inside and what they have and Devin Witherspoon and, you know, all the guys that they have drafted, which has been incredible. Like, I think they're going to be right there and competing, because I think Mike McDonald's defense is going to be the blueprint that other teams are going to want to copy. How they match up zone, how they defend, how they disguise. Those things have been studied all offseason. They were the number one defense in football. I don't think they're going to get any worse this year.
0: Brian Baldinger joining us. You know what, Baldy? I got sidetracked. I got sidetracked by that crazy update with the 49ers. You know what I wanted to ask you about? I saw you posting video on drift diving in Florida. Personally, me seeing all the great whites, especially out here in Cali, man, I'm not going in the water. I want nothing to do with that. For those who don't know what drift diving is, what is it, and why do you have such a passion for it?
1: Well, I have a place in Fort Lauderdale. I'm in the water every day when it's, you know, whether if the visibility is good or calm. And so I like free diving. I was scuba the other day, and we were drift diving, which basically means the current is just taking you along. You're not attached by any ropes to the boat or anything like that. So here's a barracuda right here. I said, you know, that looks, you know, an awful lot like the Denver defensive line right there. You know, like Nick, that looks like Nick Benito.
0: That's cool.
1: Ready to attack right there. But, you know, I saw some lemon sharks and, you know, I mean, I don't know. I don't have any fear down there. I'm not crazy about bull sharks. I went diving with them last year off of Jupiter, Florida. They didn't seem to really have any interest in me. I'm not really crazy about getting too close to that moray eel right there, but it was beautiful. It's the biggest one I've ever seen. So I don't know. Every time I go down there, I see something different. And I actually like seeing these things down there. I feel like they're not really that interested in me. I've had, you know, all kinds of sharks go right by me and not even look at me. So I don't know. I don't have that fear right now.
0: I do. I have no interest in any of those sharks, but I respect you for it. And man, they look cool on video. They look really cool on video. So I can see where you want to spend that time in the water. Brian, you mentioned Chris Forster. You know, I'm going to be really straight about this and transparent. I've had some fun at his expense because of that rather unfortunate video back in the day. However, from a football standpoint, the fact that this guy rebuilt himself and he's been in the league 33 years, he's been with Kyle 8 years, he 12 overall, 8 with the Niners. I mean, what kind of a football coach, football mind and acumen is this guy that he is this well-respected that he came back from that?
1: He's a great coach. I'm around him a lot. I was around him this offseason. Richmond Flowers is his agent. Richmond represents 80 players and coaches in this league right now, maybe 100, who knows. A lot of guys in the offensive line. Butch Berry was a guy that trained underneath him. He went on. He's the offensive line coach now with us, with Harbaugh at the Chargers. I mean, Chris Forrester is not just respected, but like his ability to teach. I saw him teach high school kids last year out in Southern California. And it, just with incredible patience, incredible insight, and all he wants to do is see guys improve, not just individually, but also collectively as a group. They're as good as anybody with what they've been able to accomplish, especially when you look at what Christian McCaffrey has done since he arrived there. And then just the ability to adjust game day when things aren't going well. He has that ability to pull the guys aside, change the protections, work with the quarterback, talk with the offensive line and the running backs, because that's got to be kind of a concert together. He has all those abilities. And so I've got the utmost respect for Chris. I don't think there's 10 great offensive line coaches in the NFL right now, but he's one of the 10 right now.
0: Brian Baldinger joining us. Hey, Brian, you mentioned the Chargers. So let me follow up on that. How different do you think Justin Herbert is going to look with Mike McDaniel as the OC?
1: I think he's going to have his best year ever. Mike is, I don't know. You can judge Mike for whatever you wanted as a head coach. They had a winning record in Miami while he was there. Tua played some great football, led the league in completion percentage, led the league in passing yards 1 year. But his ability in the run game, and every quarterback's best friend is the run game, Jim. And I don't mean to make it a cliche. I mean, you better be able to run it when you have to run it. You better be able to run it to set up the pass. Like last year, you look at that postseason playoff loss. Like, they fired their offensive line coach and offensive coordinator as soon as that game was over. They couldn't protect Justin Herbert. He's going to get protected in some part by the run game, in some part by the play action. But his ability just to see the game in a way, not many people have ever coached it that way. That's why Kyle Shanahan would never let him go in Cleveland, in Atlanta, in San Francisco. He had him in all those places. Because he knew just how important he was to the run game, to the protections. The only way he was getting out of there was to become a head coach, which he became. But I think he's going to really be a big difference maker with the Chargers this year.
0: I really appreciate these conversations. Brian, one last thought, if you don't mind. I played a video before, and you don't even need to see the video. Maybe you've seen it, maybe you haven't. But the internet's having a field day with C.J. Stroud showing up to work with a backpack. Well, there it is right there. I'm never going to indict a guy on how he looks. I'm just not. How critical a year, though, is this for him? And how much faith do you have in him somehow turning back the clock and playing anywhere near the way he did his rookie year?
1: I have a lot of faith in him. I really do. I mean, he was from Southern California, Jim. He loved basketball. He's a great basketball player. That's what he does to stay in shape. He's a good enough athlete. He's not Lamar, and he's, you know, he's not some of these guys that can just extend these plays. But he is adroit at being able to read a defense and get the ball out. They have to be better around him. They fired two offensive line coaches since he's been there. They fired two offensive coordinators since he's been there. They rebuilt the offensive line last year, rebuilding it again this year. But, you know, Tank Dell is coming back. Nico Collins is back. They drafted two receivers last year. They should be better around him this year. And it should make him, I think, it should allow him to get back to at least close to what he was his rookie season when he was the offensive rookie of the year.
0: Adroit is a great word. I love it. He's an NFL Network analyst. He played 11 years in the NFL, former NFL offensive lineman, also a game analyst for Compass Media Network's NFL radio broadcast. Brian Baldinger, my guest. Baldy, really good to see you. I appreciate it, Brian. Thank you so much.
1: My pleasure, Jim. Anytime. You got it, man. Have a great
0: week. Good. Big dude. Brian Baldinger joining us. All right, so we had him in right off that top. Just to double back. If the XCR can put it up, and if not, I'll just read this. Grant Cohn posted, after I did the whole open on Kyle Shanahan and the update being that according to a governmental public report, authorities cleared him. He was holding his phone while he was driving, but was cleared of any wrongdoing whatsoever. Here in California, you're not allowed to do that. This is the original post from Grant Cohn. According to this public government website, Kyle Shanahan was holding a cell phone during the car crash, a mere $20 fine for first-time offenders, and the other driver was at fault for the collision. Okay. So I did this entire rant off the top. If all he did was hold a phone, wasn't cited for it, and then she was deemed responsible for the crash, why didn't they say anything? Why are they covering it up? That makes no sense. And then this post from the same person, Grant Cohn, quote, Kyle Shanahan just called the beat writers into his office to tell us that he was at fault for his car crash, not the other driver. He swerved into her lane. And then he goes on to say, I have so much respect for Shanahan for setting the record straight. He's a stand-up guy. Yeah, I don't know that that's why he set the record straight. Maybe you set the record straight if you're responsible for the crash. And the earlier report is she was responsible for the crash. There's nothing really stand up about saying, actually, I'm the one who crashed into her. She didn't crash into me. What if that media, all the people in that room... Yeah, look at me trending on X. What if everybody in that room found out before he found out and reported it? How much worse would it be then? The whole thing is a bleep show. Like, what is going on here? And again, because we didn't hear about it until he got to camp, because the initial report was he didn't do anything wrong, now, again, there are going to be all these questions. What, was he only on his phone? Was he only on his phone? And how was there a clerical error? Nick Wagner, quote, he posted, another point of clarification from Kyle Shanahan. He did not lose consciousness or have amnesia following the accident. He says the concussion is serious, but it was not to the extent of him going unconscious or forgetting what happened. Oh, man, can you imagine that? What if that was, what if you went with that? I just don't remember. How many Dateline episodes have you seen where somebody went with that? I just don't remember anything. Well, you don't remember that one gap where somebody got murdered? I'm not saying anybody got murdered here, but thank goodness he didn't go with that. But once again, they don't say anything until days after it happened. Why not? Because obviously you were looking to cover something up. Because if he did nothing wrong, you would just say it and be transparent and say, this is what happened. The coach has been badly hurt. He's going to need some time off. We will continue to monitor the situation. Of course, it looked like they were covering something up until we got that report. And the initial report was he didn't do anything wrong. And then it made even less sense to me. Why are you covering up something that didn't happen? The cover-up's worse than the crime, but you're covering up a non-crime. And then now he's calling reporters into his office and saying, by the way, it actually was me. I actually was the one that veered across and hit her head on. She didn't do that to me. Of course he owned it. Because there were reports that she did it to him. Of course he was going to correct that. Somehow, some way, the original official police report blamed her. And then that was blamed on a, quote, clerical error. We've got a guy with a broken nose, broken ribs, 40 stitches, and a broken hand. And she was blamed because of a clerical error from the police? How does somebody make that? How is that a clerical error? How is that a clerical error? College transfer portal, quote, new. Reports show Kyle Shanahan was using his cell phone during the accident. Shanahan, however, was not cited for this violation. How weird is this? So he was using a phone, and allegedly that's the reason for the wreck. but not cited for using the phone? I got, why not? I was cited for using a phone, and I'm not even kidding you. I had my phone, and I had it down low, and I thought I was being sly, and I lifted it up slightly, and this cop was out of the bushes. Bam! Sirens on, and a lot more than $20, and I didn't crash into anybody. Oh, I got cited, all right, and I'll own it. Unlike all these people, I'm owning it. I did it. I know the law. I know in California, you're not allowed to do that with a phone. But I did it anyway, and I got caught. And I owned it. I mean, what's true and what's not? What are we supposed to believe now? You drop the phone, you use the phone. You can imagine whereby people might be skeptical. Damn, tinfoilers, you were right. What a comeback for the tinfoil community. We don't know what it was. But clearly it was something. I just, for the life of me, I cannot imagine how this was reported as he did nothing wrong and that she was to blame. And it was a clerical error. What a freaking bleep show. And don't tell me now, hey, you know, I better just own it. You know what you should have done? Again. Okay, you know what? What do I always say? How did I start that take? The cover-up is worse than the crime. And now we have a cover-up. Now we have a cover-up. So instead of trying to, quote, get in front of it, own it when it happens. Deal with the consequences. Deal with the repercussions. Be accountable. Be responsible.

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1: 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All right, I need a break. I'm way over, but the hell is going on here? 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Your reaction.
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0: wrong.
1: You know, I can't imagine. I can't figure out what is the most unbelievable part of this 49er story. And the fact that Kyle Shanahan, if you're just joining us right now, I started the show by saying that there was a report that he was not at fault. That, yes, he was on his phone, but was not cited for being on his phone. And that a 21-year-old female was the one who crossed over the lane or into his lane and slammed into him. And then I just did my whole open on, I just don't understand this. I don't know why you would not tell us that. Why would you not tell us that? If the cover-up's worse than the crime, but there was no crime, why are you covering it up? It's only going to lead to suspicion. And so I laid that out, and then within the hour, now we have news that Kyle Shanahan admitted that he was the one who was at fault. It was his fault. Again, Grant Cohn, Kyle Shanahan just called the beat writers into his office to tell us that he was at fault for his... So, again... Why not say that? Of course, that is terrible. But why not say that? Did you think you were going to cover that up? Did you think that nobody was going to find out? And maybe for a few weeks, nobody did find out. Like, I don't know how they thought they were going to cover that up. I don't know how they thought that that wasn't going to get out. I don't know how they thought that nobody would find that out. Here's the other thing I don't understand about this. The so-called clerical error that the police made, the CHP made, a clerical error, the clerical error that blamed the other driver. That's being deemed a clerical error? Look, I don't work in law enforcement, but it seems to me a clerical error, you know, an error in paperwork, a clerical error might be misspelling somebody's name. Maybe getting date of birth wrong? That sounds like a clerical error. Blaming the other individual for a very intense wreck does not seem like a clerical error. I don't want to say, I'm going to be very careful how I say this. I don't want to say that's a falsified report, but I will say that's not a clerical error.
2: It's all in a police report.
1: It was her fault. She's the one to blame. That's not a clerical error. That's patently false. He just owned it. He just said it was my fault. And then the explanation apparently was he dropped his phone. He went fishing around for his phone. And then the next thing he knew, the airbag deployed. That sounds a little sketchy. You know why that sounds sketchy? Because the whole thing is sketchy.
3: It's confusing because it's
1: because
3: confusing.
1: It's not confusing anymore. The only thing that's confusing is why didn't you just own it when it happened? Because the cover-up is worse than the crime, and now we have ourselves a cover-up, don't we? So now what are we supposed to believe?
4: I can't guarantee that anybody in the world will be alive Sunday, so I can't guarantee who will be on our roster on Sunday.
1: Yeah, that doesn't work either. So based on you were not truthful in the beginning, the organization was not truthful in the beginning, what are we supposed to believe? How do you believe anything or anybody once you've been lied to?
5: Stupid.
1: That's not the playbook you run when something like that happens. You know what that is? That's actually the playbook you run when you have something to hide. But not the playbook you should run. The playbook you should run is something terrible happened. It's my fault. I did it. I'm very sorry that I did this. Let this be a lesson to everybody. I deeply regret this. And I'm very, very sorry. And I'm just thankful that the other person and nobody else got hurt. The playbook you don't run is you don't say nothing until you have to say something, and then you don't say what happened. And again, I have no idea how this thing went into the books. If this is all accurate, and it is, right, because he admitted it, how did this go into the books is her fault? I don't understand that part of it either. Got a guest coming up. My bad. I'm just incredible. Stay tuned. Darren, call us in next.
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8: 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But every night when you go to get some Z's, how often do you really think about the temperature in your bedroom? Temperature may be one of the most underappreciated factors in sleep. That's according to the Senior Vice President of Research and Scientific Affairs at the National Sleep Foundation. We often hear about lights and screens and stress, but even modest changes in temperature and airflow can influence both how quickly you fall asleep and how deeply you stay asleep. Most experts will recommend a room temperature of 60 to 67 degrees Fahrenheit. You might also experiment with your sheets and what you actually wear to bed. Play around a bit and see what improves your sleep. You might be delightfully surprised. I'm Dr. Sanjay Gupta, helping you live a better life.
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1: Back at it, a couple minutes late. Got to apologize to my guest. We are joined right now by a former NBA point guard. He played 11 years in the league for six teams. He was a 2010 NBA All-Star.

0: Rookie first team honoree. He was an All-American at UCLA. He went to three Final Fours. He is currently an analyst for NBA TV. He is also the founder and the owner of Pros Vision Training. I'm talking about Darren Carlson. Darren, really appreciate you making time. How you doing, dude?
1: Love that intro, Jim. That's a really good intro. I appreciate that.
0: Dude, you got a really good resume. That was easy. Good to see you, dude. Let me ask you, as soon as Philadelphia traded for Jaylen Brown, you predicted on NBA TV that LeBron would go to Philadelphia. Now, despite you nailing it, many folks were still pretty shocked by that decision. Why did you feel so strongly to call your shot even before LeBron announced it?
1: You know, Jim, I was just looking at the landscape. You know, at the time, LeBron, I think he had it was Golden State Warriors, Miami, Philly being one of them. No, it was actually Golden State Warriors, Miami, and I think it was, Cleveland was like the three teams. And, you know, I know LeBron, he wants to win. And as much as, you know, he wants to end his book, like as a storybook ending with Cleveland, I know he's so competitive that he wouldn't mind playing for another championship team. And when Philly made the trade, I'm like, well, why isn't anybody talking about Philly? Because they actually have the pieces that complement him, that he complements, and that he doesn't have to do too much, and then he can go out and try to compete for a championship. And yes, it's in the Eastern Conference, because Jim, if you think about it, the teams in the West that he would have to go through are OKC and the Spurs. Neither one of them was on his list, right? The only teams in the West that was on his list was Golden State Warriors. Him and Steph would have been, they would have done their thing, but they would have needed more help to get past the likes of an OKC or the Spurs, because the Spurs are too deep, OKC is too deep. So then when you look at the East, you say, okay, well, the only team that he would have to get past if he forms with a Miami or Cleveland is the Knicks. And so who are the best teammates that he can play with on Cleveland, Miami, and Philly? Well, Cleveland, they don't have a decision what they're doing right now with James Harden. Yeah, we hear talks of James Harden going back. It just seems like they need a little bit more depth too as well. Miami is still an unfinished product. Not only if LeBron wants to go there, they still need a little bit more shooting. They need a little bit more depth. Philadelphia makes the most sense to compete with the New York Knicks, who I feel like the Knicks is the only team that he would have to worry about. And they have more than Tyrese Maxey. They have Anthony Simons over there. They got the guard from Alabama, Filon. That's going to be really good for them. So they have a lot of good pieces that I feel that if LeBron was to insert himself into that team, that they'll be able to compete against any team in the NBA, and especially against the Knicks in the Eastern Conference Finals.
0: Darren Carlson joining us. Dude, it's something you said in the middle of the answer. You said if he goes to Philadelphia, because they have all these pieces, he doesn't really have to do that much. I saw a report that the Sixers want to have him on the ball, playing the point, facilitating, and letting the other scorers get theirs. What do you think of that idea?
1: Yeah, so Jim, like even if he's playing the point, right, he doesn't have to go out there and score 30 points and get 20 assists. At this age, he's a really good game manager. So if he's playing the point, he can give the guys that need the ball, right? Tyrese Maxey is a guy that needs the ball in his hands, and he could put him in the right spots for him to go downhill and score. Joel Embiid, right? Like, he's a guy that works in the mid-post area, in the low-post area. So when they need a bucket, LeBron's IQ can just say, hey, look, we need to drop it down low to get an easy basket. You know, Jaylen Brown is another weapon he can have as far as scoring-wise. Yeah, he has a lot of different weapons if he plays a point. But I guess when I'm saying he doesn't need to do a lot, even if he's playing point, he doesn't have to score 30 to 40 points for this team to win. They just need somebody like LeBron to kind of manage the game, manage egos, somebody that can lead. We know LeBron is one of the best leaders in sports, period, right? Just from on and off the court. So a lot of those guys can learn from him. But the biggest thing is that he has other guys that are going to be able to play with him, and that he can just take a step back and allow them to be successful.
0: And Darren, that point you just made, I think, is really interesting. When you talk about leading and egos, man, you got some alphas now. You got some big personalities. You have some alphas. You've got guys that had a lot of success. You've got some future Hall of Famers. I mean, on paper, you've got one thing, but how do you think all these personalities are going to mesh and chemistry?
1: I think they're going to be more than fine, Jim. You know, you look at Tyrese Maxey. Tyrese Maxey has to be the lead dog in this, right? He has to be himself in order for this team to play at its potential. And then you look at guys like Jaylen Brown. Jaylen Brown, you can make the case that he sacrificed a little bit playing next to Jason Tatum, right? There was times where he felt like he could have been the guy on that team, but, you know, he was able to sacrifice his game and just focus on the defensive end and guard whatever the best offensive player was on the opposite team. And then you have Embiid, who I feel can make us a little bit more sacrifice. We've seen it at USA where it was a little bit of a struggle, but towards the end of that USA run, you've seen Embiid kind of fitting in really well. And it had a lot to do with guys like LeBron and Steph, those guys leading the group. And Embiid looked fine. I think Embiid's personality can mesh with anybody, right? When his head is in the right place. And you have a guy like LeBron that can help him with that. BJ Edgecombe is a rookie, right? He's just going to be out there flying around, playing, you know, playing really, really good defense. So everybody's saying it's a personality issue, but they have a lot of guys that have experience that understand the main goal. And I think when you have a guy like LeBron James to insert himself, his leadership, and tell everybody, hey, look, the main goal is to win, and we're going to all need to sacrifice in our games a little bit, I think they'll listen because he has the most championships on that team. And so it's going to be seamlessly, you know, because LeBron is there. I think that was the one piece that Philly was missing when you're talking about an Embiid or Tyrese Maxey. They need a leader like LeBron. It's not just what he brings on the court, but his leadership and what he's bringing from a mental standpoint is going to help those guys as well.
0: Darren Collison joins me for another moment or two. Darren, you know, it's interesting. You said at the very top, hey, Jim, I like that intro. Thank you very much for that. What's really interesting about that, your parents, and first, by the way, one more thing. I love when a SoCal makes good. I love when a SoCal, because you grew up not far from where I'm broadcasting from right now. So I love that about you. Your parents were both great track stars. Your mom was an Olympian. So
1: yes.
0: You could have been that. You could have gone there. Did you find basketball? Or did basketball find you?
1: That's a great question. I found basketball. You know, I think, you know, my parents at the time, they were so invested in me doing track, which wasn't a bad thing, right? Because I had the speed, I had the quickness. And over time, I just was like, I kind of want to do basketball a little bit. I was on a travel ball team and we were playing like 3-4 games a day throughout the weekend. Track, I think you have like one meet, you know, and then you go to practice and you have another, like, it just wasn't as active as I would like to be. Nothing wrong with track, but I'm more of a guy that needs to be active. And so when I invested into basketball, we were playing 3-4 games a weekend. You know, we had a bunch of practices throughout the week. You know, I'm falling in love with the game. And so then I'm like, hey, you know what? Let me just put all my eggs in one basket, which is basketball. And my parents did a great job of supporting me with that.
0: I love that. You know, you played at UCLA. You had a great career. You went to 3 Final Fours and Ben Howland was there. I go all the way back to UC Santa Barbara when Ben was an assistant. I've known Ben that long. Ben's tough. Ben was always tough. Ben could not have been the easiest guy to play for, but he did win 3 Final Fours.
1: I can't really hear you, Jim. I'm sorry.
0: You can't. I was talking about Ben Howland and your time at UCLA.
1: I can't hear you.
0: Still no. What's going on? Did you? I don't know why you can't hear me. That's a new one. We've got about a minute and a half left. Trying to see if I can wrap this thing up. Anyway, I'm talking to Darren Collison. Well, I was. And he was hearing. And then not hearing. And we might be done. Or maybe not. Anyway, he grew up in Rancho Cucamonga. Interestingly enough, CJ Stroud also. And UCLA went to 3 Final Fours while he was there. And I was mentioning Ben Howland, who I knew from UC Santa Barbara. Ben and I were both in Santa Barbara at the same time. And Ben always just dreamed of the UCLA job, like John Wooden was his guy. And now we're running out of time, unfortunately. Darren Collison, an analyst for NBA TV, All-American at UCLA. All-rookie team, 2010. 11 years in the NBA. I think y'all should just thank him and sorry that ended like that. Odd day today, right? Odd day today. All right, so there are your two interviews coming up in hour number 3. I'm going to open it up to you, and also I do want to talk about Rich Paul. And Rich Paul mentioning Kobe as it relates to LeBron going to Philadelphia. How he connected those dots, I'm not sure. But I want to get into that as well. And I'm looking for your reaction. Again, the big story of the day. Like, the whole Niner thing just seems so sus. But I was not going to speculate unnecessarily or recklessly. And I'm still not exactly sure what the hell is going on here. Except that the first sign that something was off was that we didn't find out about it until the very last minute when camp started and they had no choice but to announce what happened. That was the first sign. Stay tuned.
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7: How often do you stop to wonder whether you should share something that's revealing, maybe even embarrassing, with a partner, a friend, or even your boss? In her new book called Revealing, The Underrated Power of Oversharing, behavioral scientist Leslie John says doing just that can help you deepen relationships that are vital to your life. We need people to trust us in order to get things like love, friendship, and career success. That's what she told us. When you make yourself vulnerable by revealing something sensitive, it does make other people trust you. In turn, when you ask someone to reveal something about themselves, showing that interest will generally lead someone to like you more. Why? Because people like to be asked about themselves, she says. It also signals that they are discriminating and choosy, but in a good way. I'm Dr. Sanjay Gupta, helping you live a better life.
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0: So we move into hour number three. I'm Jim Rome. Again, what a day. Alvin just killed an enormous roach in my studio. Cindy noticed it. I think Cindy wounded it. Did Cindy start the process, Alvin? Alvin, can I have a conversation with you right now? Again, this is kind of on me because I don't own the building, but hey, I sure as hell pay rent around here. Hey, dude. Thank you very much for doing what you do. Did Cindy wound this animal?
1: Yeah, I can't take credit for this one. This one was, this roach was severely immobilized by the time I got to your studio. It was like right behind your chair, so if you would have backed up, you would have stepped in.
0: But you finished the job.
1: I finished the job. He was still kind of, he had a leg that was still kind of jerking around. I put him out of his misery.
0: Because we did the humane thing.
1: We did the humane thing.
0: I haven't seen one of those around here in a while.
1: But Jim, you know what? I have these papers I need for you to sign.
0: Do you have an inner office memo for me?
1: Can I bring it in? You want to sign it now?
0: I'm good. I'd rather you not even show that. Don't show it to anybody. Don't show it to anybody, bro. Don't do it. Alvin's like, you want to see it? I'm like, no, I'm good. He's like, you want to see it? I said, no, Alvin, I'm actually good. No, really, dude, you want to see it? It's pretty big. You want to see it? No, Alvin, I'm great. But thank you very much for coming in here and finishing the kill.
1: We need to order more manila folders. I'm running out.
0: Hopefully not. Because that's, you know, do we have a whole file of all the roaches that you've killed in manila envelopes?
1: We have a cabinet. Under the printer.
0: And like they're all labeled with the date and there's a bunch of dead roaches.
1: It's all labeled
0: in manila
1: under
0: folders. Good.
1: What? Roaches.
0: I'm glad that we have a database of dead roaches. Speaking of databases, as we move into hour number three. So I'm looking at The Athletic. And here's a story that The Athletic updated at 1:57, so 6 minutes ago. I want to read from this article. Quote, concerned that erroneous details emerged from his July 14th car crash, Kyle Shanahan called a group of reporters into his office Tuesday to clear up a key piece of the story. Shanahan said he was the one who crossed into oncoming traffic, not the 21-year-old driver of the other car. It goes on, quote, a California crash database indicated the other driver made an illegal turn, causing the head-on collision in Palo Alto earlier this month. That is incorrect, Shanahan said. He said his cell phone slid off his lap and that he took his eyes off the road to retrieve it between the seats. All right, here's a question. A California crash database indicated that the other driver made an illegal turn, causing the head-on collision. I don't know exactly how California crash databases work, but how do you make that mistake? When he's saying he dropped his phone and he crossed over into oncoming traffic, how would a database make a mistake as obvious as she made an illegal turn? An illegal turn, and that caused the accident. That's not a clerical error. Those are two totally different stories. Totally different stories. That's not a clerical error. That's a lie. How does that happen?
2: You're a liar.
0: That database is a liar. So, did somebody input the lie? Where does a lie like that come from? How does a crash database miss on something like that? Doesn't somebody have to input the database? And how do we have two totally different stories? And how is this not going to come out? And if the report does not surface that she was to blame, were we never going to find out? Because that was going to come out. How could that not come out? Anyway, everything's fine now. He owned it. I mean, come on with this. The cover-up is worse than the crime. So what are we to believe? That there's a crash, they don't say anything about the crash, and then nothing comes out. What, was she not going to say something? Why was she not going to say something? It was just okay that he slammed into her car? I don't know what they did behind the scenes, but it all came to light, didn't it? And when it all comes to light, and you're not honest about it from the front, and you try to cover it up, the cover-up's worse than the crime. So I circle all the way back to my first take. The cover-up is always worse than the crime, unless you try to cover up something where there is no crime. Come to find out, there was a crime. And if not a criminal act, a lie. What a bleep show. Let me get you some of the reaction to this. Here's a super chat for $5. Danny and Davis, $5. My advice to you, Lobster Jr., go into the protocol. He is.
3: My best advice to you?
0: He is.
3: Shut up.
0: He is in the protocol. That's why Forrester is coaching the team. He's in the protocol.
3: Amen.
0: At Football Rules, B2Z, $4.99, Super Chat. Relax. Accidents happen. And no one died. Gambler Ohtani changed his story twice, yet you love him and say he's innocent. Lorenzo from Yonkers, proud emailer. Look who found the chat. Hey, Lorenzo, you know what, frankly, my brother? Just seeing who it's from
3: brother
0: tells me all I need to know about the content. I don't even need to respond to that. You're comparing this to Ohtani allegedly changing his story. Hey, Lorenzo, you know who changed his story a couple times? Ipe, you know, the one who's in jail for 58 months? The one who allegedly stole $17 million from Shohei? That guy changed his story. The one who the feds decided was responsible and there was no evidence that Ohtani was involved in any gambling or gambling scandal. What are we doing here, Lorenzo? But thanks for finding the chat. And if you want to keep sending me nonsense like that and have me read it, just keep sending me $5 because that will get you to the front of the line. It did. Doza 15 RNFL. Zero chance. Even after the update, do we have the whole story? I think a fat check or two was written on the side of the road. Maybe. I don't know. I'll go with your first part of it. We don't have the whole story. I don't think we have the whole story. However, you are not the only one that is assuming or saying that a check was scratched. Again, it seemed really sketchy and really suspect. And then we find out he didn't do anything wrong. And then it still seems sketchy to me, which was the point of my whole open. Why are you hiding it if he didn't do anything wrong? Why are you not telling us if she was to blame? Why did you not report it when it happened? Because... Hey, Rome, why do they have to say anything? Because it was going to impact his ability to do his job, which it is. This is why. And then when was the last time somebody of any note got into a really serious car accident that we didn't know about? Of course it gets reported. But not this time. Not one of the most prominent coaches in the NFL getting into a serious, serious car accident. That's not news. Of course it's news. Of course it's news. But it wasn't. So that's suspect. That's sketchy. Colorful commenter back in. Kyle, don't worry. Happens to us all. Signed, Eldrick. Fat kids love cake. On the chat. Jim, my man. 2 weeks. And they still couldn't get their story straight. Oh, no, they had their story.
4: 2 weeks.
0: Oh, no. They had their story. They had their story. They had their united front. They had their explanation. And then they got exposed. They got caught. They got caught in a lie. Oh, no, they had their story, all right. V and the fee. I'd like to say that I'm responsible for the crash. Signed, the house that crashed into Billy Joel. This is just insane. All right, so I mentioned a clerical error. If you're on hold, Dawn, I'm looking at you. Don't go anywhere. I want your thoughts on this. I first want to see what Brandon Ayuk has to say about this, because he's already taken to the gram. Quote, you can't win the race if you crash out. Quote, keep your head up and stay in your own lane. You gon' win the race. Damn, Brandon. Bro, I would say the same thing about you. Stay in your own lane, man. I don't see how this guy's ever playing again in the NFL. That's not helping. You doing cartwheels and piling on is not helping you get another job. All right, so I mentioned I am not in law enforcement. So I don't know what would be classified as a clerical error. A clerical error seems to me like wrong last name, wrong address, wrong date of birth, maybe wrong street where the accident happened. I don't know what a clerical error is. However, this does not sound like a clerical error. A report that a woman made an illegal turn or a wrong turn and slammed into somebody else seems like an erroneous report, when the other person is now admitting, no, it was me. She didn't make a wrong turn. I crossed over because I dropped my phone. These are two entirely different stories, not a clerical error. This person on hold says that he's a former law enforcement agent and can explain how a clerical error happens. This is what I need, some clarification. Because like Kyle, I'm confused because I'm confused. Let's go to Washington. Dawn, it's good to have you on the show. Dawn, how are you?
4: I'm doing well. Thank you, sir. I'll try and be brief. Washington State, they have a crash report form. I'm assuming all the other states do, too. And it just lists Unit 1, Unit 2. You fill out all the information, the plate, the names, the addresses, the insurance info, draw a little map, here's what happened, and you submit it. Well, because of insurance requests and all these public record requests and stuff like that, 99% of the departments just scan that form, and then it gets sent to a state database. So like in Washington State, Washington State Patrol, all the crashes go there. So all the insurance companies go, hey, my client was in a wreck. I need a copy of this report, you know, with the number. Well, if the officer goofed up and put the coaches in, sorry, unit one is normally the unit at fault. If the officer goofed up and put coaches unit two and the young lady as unit one, then draw the story. They don't put names in the narrative. It just says unit one crossed over, a crash occurred, et cetera, et cetera. So maybe if that was a clerical error, they pull that report, they see unit one, they see her listed, oh, she was the one at fault. And maybe coach had to say, hey, now do I know that's what happened? No. But at our agency, we had to clear up that clerical error a lot of the time, because somebody, like if you filed a claim and then you call me and you say, hey, officer, the officer did this wrong, now my insurance company thinks I'm at fault, then we have to contact the officer and have them fix that. Because just because they listed the wrong person as unit one, unit two. Not saying that's what happened, but...
0: But you're saying that that type of mistake does happen, that that's not unusual, that somebody, that unit one or unit two, somebody might go into the databases causing the accident when the other person did, and you think that's not unusual, that's not uncommon?
4: That occurs, yes, sir. And then, like I said, the database is just, 9 times out of 10, is just a scan of that actual crash report.
0: Huh.
4: So, yeah.
0: Interesting. No, I appreciate that, Dom. Thanks. Yeah. Oh, thank you very much. I appreciate that insight. You too. All right. So what he's saying is somebody might have just put the wrong unit in. Like, there's not him or her. There's unit one and unit two. Unit one, according to Don, and he's not saying this is what happened.
5: Excuse me, my bad.
0: Exactly. That somebody may have put it in as
5: my
0: it
5: bad,
0: was unit
5: sorry.
0: Two that created the crash, knowing that it was unit one, but it was just a mistake. So the database can't decide. The database can't make the distinction between unit one and unit two. If somebody put it in incorrectly and he goes, yes, it does happen, then it goes in like that. And then it comes out like that. And then maybe this is Kyle Shanahan saying, no, wait a minute, that's not what happened.
6: Yeah, it happens.
0: I want to clear this up. That's not what happened. All right. So do you buy that? Do you buy that that's how a clerical error would happen? If somebody filed an incorrect report or just made a mistake or was sloppy or careless. Listen, I'm not going to argue with a former law enforcement agent who said, yeah, we've seen that plenty of times. I would question who would be that sloppy in their job that they would put in that she did it and not him. And then it seems kind of unusual that it went in as she made a wrong turn versus he dropped his phone. It's a pretty specific thing, right? Again, I'm not in law enforcement, but it seems like a very specific thing. Not she dropped her phone and crossed over, but she made a wrong turn and then slammed into his car. And he's saying, I dropped my phone, went fishing around for it, and then I crossed over and I slammed into her car. But that's a former law enforcement agent saying, well, you're saying you don't understand how this could happen. This is how this could happen. Somebody may have just made a mistake in the paperwork, put it in the database, and then the database spit it out. And then that became public record finally. And then that was the report.
7: It's confusing because it's confusing.
0: And then the whole thing blew up in their face. That's how we know. He was not going to say anything until he had to, right? In two different ways. One, they were not going to mention the accident until they had to. That's clear because they didn't for a couple of weeks. And then number two, he was not going to say that it was my fault until he had to. And then he had to because it came to light when she was blamed for it, when it was not her fault. So he had to own that too. Wow, what a mess. What a mess all the way around. Even if you accept that it was a clerical error, and maybe it was, still a total mess. Where do you come out? Who do you believe? What do you believe? And you got to do better than saying, hey, Rome, why do you believe Shohei and not Kyle? I mean, come on with that. Why does everything always come back to Shohei? No matter what we're talking about, it's like, yeah, but you believe Shohei. Right. Because the feds investigated it and found no evidence whatsoever. And Ipe has changed his story multiple times and he is in jail. A ton of evidence with Ipe, but none with Shohei. Yeah, Rome, wake up, idiot. He paid him off. Oh, he paid him off. You paid him off. You paid him a lot of money to go to jail for 58 months. Yeah, okay. Stick to your story. Hey, but do me a favor. If that's your story, don't bring that back anytime you disagree with me on any other story and show that as evidence of why I'm wrong. Because you're right about Shohei when you're wrong about Shohei. Insane. $5 is not enough for me to have to deal with that. But then again, it's better than nothing because I used to have to deal with that for free. All right, when we come back, the tinfoilers, you actually have a green light. No, tinfoilers, I'm inviting it. Normally, I'm cutting you off. I'm inviting it. Who do you believe? What do you believe? What the hell is going on here? By all means, get up in here. Put on your tinfoil and go ahead and let me know what you think. 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

0: times we've had something break during the show and just talk about that and only that during the show. But this is just such a wild, crazy story. So Amber is saying the silent part out loud, except she's screaming it. I'm not saying I agree with this. I'm saying she's not the only one to say it, but she's screaming it. Amber is in chat, quote, "When is it going to come out that here was another person in Lobster Jr.'s car and his unit was involved?" Amber. I mean, Amber. When? Probably never. Maybe never. You know why? We don't know that that's what happened. And then there's this.
1: War Lady Clark.
0: I don't know what's more over the top. What she just said or what this guy, Danny in Chula Vista, is saying. So, because of wrong reporting and getting the wrong information, tell me why this is the 49ers' fault. Come on, man. Let's move on. Let's move on. Good one, Danny. Hey, Danny,

0: Danny in Chula Vista was not involved in a wreck. Kyle Shanahan, head coach of the 49ers, was involved in a wreck. And it impacted his ability to do his job. He's not doing his job right now. So that's newsworthy, right? That's why we're not moving on. And the reason we're not moving on is because they didn't own it from the very beginning. And that seemed odd. And then we come to find out that he wasn't to blame. So then I ask again, why not just state it when it happened? Danny, anytime any player and people of much less note than Kyle Shanahan, if they get into a wreck, it's newsworthy because they're athletes. We know about it. And here you have one of the most powerful people in the league got into a terrible car wreck, and we don't know about that? That's odd. That's odd. In and of itself, that's odd. How did we not know about that? Whenever somebody gets into a wreck, we know about it. In any sport, in any athlete. But we didn't know about that. That's odd. So why did we not know about that? Why was that kept under wraps? I still am not aware of that. They finally announced it when they had to announce it when camp started. So why were you holding on to that information? Especially when we find out that it wasn't his fault. The first report was, it was not his fault. So that also is suspect to me. Why are you hiding it if it's not his fault? Then we come to find out where he says, actually, it was my fault. I'm the one to blame, not her. Well, how did that happen? There was a clerical error. How was there a clerical error? Anyway, let's just move on. Nothing to see here. Actually, Danny, there's a hell of a lot to see here. And a lot of unanswered questions. And in terms of whose fault, I think everybody's fault except her fault. That's what it seems like to me, right? The clerical error, I don't think the 49ers handled this, and we're upfront about this. And it seems like everybody has some blame except her, the one who got hit. And notice I'm not saying suspend him, fire him, put him in jail. I'm not saying any of that. I'm just saying, where was the transparency? Where was the accountability? How weird is this? And of course, if you're not upfront about it, then people are going to say, what else are you not being upfront about? What else are you being untruthful about? What else is there to it? Is it really only a phone that slipped between the seat? And why didn't you just say so when it happened? If you just got out and said it when it happened, we wouldn't have all these questions. Jared Keith, 18. Something tells me it wasn't his cell phone in his lap at the time of the accident. I don't know. I'm not going. Notice I'm not doing that. I'm not saying what it was. I'm just saying, why was this handled like this? How did this turn into such an absolute circus? I don't know. Maybe it was the phone. But why not just say from the very beginning, the coach was involved in a serious accident. Why did it take 2 weeks for us to find out? I don't know how they kept that under wraps, honestly. I don't know how they kept that under wraps, and I don't know why they'd want to keep that under wraps, unless they had something to hide. Let me stop right there for a minute. Why did they not say anything when the coach was badly injured in a car wreck? That's newsworthy. It is, because he is an NFL head coach, and it obviously was going to impact his ability to do his job. How is that not news? Gail and Valencia, Romy, is the big unit at fault for destroying that bird, or is the bird at fault for crossing over the plate?
1: Don't be a high face and don't talk back to me, all right?
0: I don't know, Gail. Wrong place at the wrong time?
2: Or Lady Clone.
0: It's confusing because it's confusing, Gail, and you're not helping. Stephen Green Bay. Hey, Jim. The story about Kyle Shanahan wrapping his car around stuff like a Baldwin brother is crazy. Lobster Jr. needs to start listening to all those NHTSA driver safety ads of yours. I know I will. Regards, Tony Romo. And by the way, Romo is probably not unhappy about all this. Took some of the heat off him.
2: Cowboys quarterback, Tony Romo.
0: Romy, please stop talking about this little fender bender. Don't you have a LeBron update or something? Signed, two CHP officers looking at their new season tickets. Listen, that one former law enforcement agent said it happens. This is how there can be a clerical error. Man, seems awfully sloppy. Awfully sloppy to put in the database that she made the wrong turn and slammed into him and that he was not at fault. But that officer said it may sound sloppy, but it happens. Here in Washington State, I've seen this a number of times. All right. If I want to give everybody the benefit of the doubt, you have to admit this. In the very least, it's a freaking bleep show. If you give everybody the benefit of the doubt, in the very least, it's a freaking bleep show. And could have been handled better. Bodie in Pearland. Hey, Bubba. Why aren't we hearing from the other party involved? $$$$$$$$$$$$$$$$$$$$$$$$$$$$$$$$$$$$$$$$$$$$$$$$$$$$$$$$$$$$$$$$$$$$$$$$$$$$$$$$$$$$$$$$$$$$$$$$$$$$$$$$$$$$$$$$$$$$$$$$$$$$$$$$$$$$$$$$$$$$$$$$$$$$$$$$$$$$$$$$$$$$$$$$$$$$$$$$$$$$$$$$$$$$$$$$$$$$$$$$$$$$$$$$$$$$$$$$$$$$$$$$$$$$$$$$$$$$$$$$$$$$$$$$$$$$$$$$$$$$$$$$$$$$$$$$$$$$$$$$$$$$$$$$$$$$$$$$$$$$$$$$$$$$$$$$$$$$$$$$$$$$$$$$$$$$$$$$$$$$$$$$$$$$$$$$$$$$$$$$$$$$$$$$$$$$$$$$$$$$$$$$ Why do I have a feeling that if it was not your team, you'd be fine having this conversation? Can we just move on? All right, stay tuned. We'll come right back.
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0: plans for an exterminator to come up in here. It is summertime in SoCal, man. It's hot. Roaches gotta eat. So let me take a break from La Cap and La Kyle for a minute. But I want to talk about Rich Lava Paul. We can't stop spewing lava and bagging it up and being somehow even more insufferable than LeBron himself. Although this particular quote is not really Rich Paul spewing lava from the mouth as much as it's spewing diarrhea from the mouth.
1: Diarrhea.
0: Because Rich Paul really had the nerve, the audacity to disrespect, to invoke Kobe Bryant's name when talking about LeBron's big move to Philadelphia. Check this quote out. Quote, "This is something Kobe would be extremely, I don't know if proud's the right word, but like, hell yeah." End of quote. Yeah, I'm 100% positive that proud is not the right word. He'd be proud. Why? He'd say, hell yeah. Why? First of all, keep Kobe's name out your damn mouth. Why do you even need to go there? The man can't speak for himself. Why are you speaking for him? How is this hypothetical take even relevant? How would that hypothetical have anything to do with this at all? Like, it's unnecessary and it's disrespectful. And why is your take that he would love this? Based on what? Based on the fact that Kobe was from Philly or played high school ball in and around Philly? Because Kobe actually had a pretty complicated relationship with Philly. So if that's what Lava Paul is basing his take on, I'm not so sure what that's about. Remember the 2002 All-Star game? Remember when Philly went full Philly fan and mercilessly booed Kobe? And Kobe was actually able to admit in real time that that stung, that he was actually wounded by that. Check this out. This is what Kobe said back when it happened.
2: It's unbelievable that the fans are booing you here. Does that hurt your feelings?
3: Yeah, my feelings are hurting, man. I mean, I'm just out there trying to play and have a good time, and yeah, my feelings are hurt being from Philadelphia.
2: What do you think the reason is? Is it simply because you're a Laker? What can you pinpoint, if anything? Your dad played here. You were, had your number retired at Lower Merion. They've said here that they would boost Santa Claus, but it seems to be a little ridiculous. Can you pinpoint why?
3: No, I don't know. But, you know, all I can do is just go out there and continue to play and have a good time and support the city, which I started my basketball career.
0: I mean, you can tell he was wounded. That did hurt him. That was Kobe pre-full-on Mamba mentality. That was younger Kobe being rejected by his hometown. Now, it's not like it happened for no reason. As much as I'd like to say it's just like booing Santa, it actually isn't. They booed him for a pretty good reason. He had just gotten done wrecking them in the finals after telling Philly fan that he was going to cut their hearts out, and then he did. So, of course, when he showed up to Philly again the following year for the All-Star game, they booed the hell out of him. Just to be clear, I'm not blaming you, Philly. I'm just saying this whole Kobe-Philly thing was a lot more complicated than Kobe saying, hell yeah, LeBron's a Sixer, because I love Philly. It's my town. Those are my people who booed the hell out of me when I came home for an All-Star game. Yeah, I'm not sure that that would have been his reaction at all here. I'm actually pretty sure that that would not have been his reaction at all here. I'm pretty sure Kobe would not have said, hell yeah, about anything LeBron related after that bogus powder NBA Cup banner went up in the crypt. Kobe was very clear on that. We don't have to speculate about his feeling on that. Kobe clearly stated that the Lakers only hang championship banners, that the standard is the standard, and that's the standard. And then LeBron comes in and drops a big old LT hammer on that standard and took a big dump on the standard and made the Lakers hang a powder cup banner. The powder in season tournament banner. So LeBron could sell that as meaningful and roll around on the ground, making out with the powder cup like he was MJ or something. Can you even imagine
3: what
0: Kobe would have to say about that disgraceful display? Which is why it's so baggy for these dudes to be using Kobe's name to justify his departure, LeBron's departure from LA. Kobe wouldn't be saying hell yeah about any of this. Because make no mistake about it, LeBag and Clutch and Rich Paul, the way they departed, Kobe would have never done that. All the Lakers wanted the guy to do was to accept the reality of his and their situation. LeBron, they were willing to work with him. They would have been willing to pay him a lot more than he ended up getting. The Lakers did not slam the door on this dude. He told them he wasn't even available to talk. He never even spoke to Rob Lopelinka about coming back. They tried to reach out on a Zoom. He said he was unreachable. I mean, why? I don't know. Because he was so offended by his role, because he was so offended by the pay cut. Hey, listen, that's his right. If it's run its course and you don't want to be there, fine. Go. Go take a look around, see what's available, go get the NBA veteran minimum somewhere else. Just don't have your agent out here saying, Kobe would have been so proud of that. Kobe would have said, hell yeah. What does Kobe have to do with this? Nothing. Nothing. Keep his name out your mouth. Don't you know that Kobe's fans are not LeBron fans?
1: Keep my name out your mouth.
0: Kobe's got nothing to do with this. Don't invoke Kobe's name. This is, Kobe's an icon in this town. Was, is, and always will be. LeBron will never be that. LeBron will never be seen like that in this town. Why the hell would Kobe be proud of LeBron for abandoning the fight here to chase a ring somewhere else? Kobe wouldn't. I'm fine with it. I'm fine with it. But don't act like Kobe would be proud of it and Kobe would be sitting here like, hell yeah! Hell yeah! Going to my hometown. The hometown that booed my ass at the All-Star game because I beat their ass. 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
10: If I were to ask you what makes for a good night's sleep, you'd probably say a dark, quiet room, not too many things on your mind. But every night when you go to get some Z's, how often do you really think about the temperature in your bedroom? Temperature may be one of the most underappreciated factors in sleep. That's according to the Senior Vice President of Research and Scientific Affairs at the National Sleep Foundation. We often hear about lights and screens and stress, but even modest changes in temperature and airflow can influence both how quickly you fall asleep and how deeply you stay asleep. Most experts will recommend a room temperature of 60 to 67 degrees Fahrenheit. You might also experiment with your sheets and what you actually wear to bed. Play around a bit and see what improves your sleep. You might be delightfully surprised. I'm Dr. Sanjay Gupta, helping you live a better life.
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19: I'm Christine Lisi. Power forward Draymond Green's returning for a 15th NBA season with the only team he's ever played for. According to ESPN's Sham Sharania, Green's agreed to a one-year $27 million deal with Golden State. Doesn't contain a no-trade clause. ESPN Warriors reporter Anthony Slater.
20: It's about the partnership between Draymond and trust in management, but also management's desire to keep that flexibility. He could have gotten a no-trade clause, right? That he's eligible, I should say. The Warriors did not give him that, so they want the ability to make moves in season, make moves, you know, in free agency potentially next year, but also they're just fine running back this kind of older 37-win core.
19: Browns and cornerback Denzel Ward agreed on a two-year $62 million extension. $31 million annual average value makes him the highest paid DB in NFL history for a second time in his career. Buccaneers quarterback Baker Mayfield reporting to training camp without a new deal. He'll play out the final year of his contract before becoming an unrestricted free agent. Philly slugger Kyle Schwarber, not in the starting lineup tonight, is expected to miss the game against the Marlins due to illness.
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22: I love that we're on TV now. As I look into this camera and I see the Zoom return, man, I really been hitting them weights. I feel like I'm about to pop up out of this shirt. Been on my bench press, got my abs right, been on my curls. Man, I'm popping up out of this shirt, man. Yeah. That's that daddy weight, you know what I'm saying? That daddy weight chiseled out in the weight room. No more dad bod over here. I'm on my ass, get my abs in every day ready.
13: Yeah.
2: Boom. This is Freddie and Harry.

0: I'm Christine Lisi. The Warriors bringing back one of their mainstays of their dynasty, four-time NBA champion Draymond Green. ESPN's Shams Charania is reporting Green's returning to Golden State on a one-year, $27 million contract. Big payday for Jalen Carter, the richest forward defensive tackle in terms of guaranteed money and average annual value in NFL history. 4 years, $152 million. Former NFL receiver, Adam Thielen.
1: You look at this guy, he's huge. But what makes him great, it's not about how big he is, it's his athleticism paired with that size. It's not only can he stuff the run, like, good luck trying to run the ball up the middle against him and his counterpart, right?
2: Yeah,
1: but it's about his pass rush, too. He can do both.
2: Yeah.
1: And that's what makes him so difficult, and that's why you get paid the amount of money he's getting paid.
0: The Browns and quarterback Denzel Ward agreed on a two-year, $62 million extension, $31 million

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7: How often do you stop to wonder whether you should share something that's revealing, maybe even embarrassing, with a partner, a friend, or even your boss? In her new book called Revealing, The Underrated Power of Oversharing, behavioral scientist Leslie John says doing just that can help you deepen relationships that are vital to your life. We need people to trust us in order to get things like love, friendship, and career success. That's what she told us. When you make yourself vulnerable by revealing something sensitive, it does make other people trust you. In turn, when you ask someone to reveal something about themselves, showing that interest will generally lead someone to like you more. Why? Because people like to be asked about themselves, she says. It also signals that they are discriminating and choosy, but in a good way. I'm Dr. Sanjay Gupta, helping you live a better life.
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Christine Lisi. A pair of American League division leaders clashing tonight in Tampa Bay. The Rays' scoreless streak is over at 22 innings. They trail the Rangers 2-0 top of the fourth inning. The Diamondbacks with a couple of runs on five hits on Bubba Chandler. They lead the Pirates 3-0 top of the third. Those two teams tied for the final NL wildcard spot. One night after snapping a 12-game losing streak, Miami leads Philadelphia 1-0 bottom third. Elsewhere, the Guardians won game one of their doubleheader 6-5 over the Reds. In game two, Cincinnati has a 1-0 lead top of the second inning. Tigers out to a 5-0 lead on the Orioles bottom third. All eyes remain on Detroit ace Tarek Skubal with Monday's trade deadline approaching. He is still scheduled.